gun was on us, and every heartbeat pounding. There's only one thing left to do when they got you all surrounded. She fired that old pistol, but we didn't stand a prayer. The money hit the gravel. The

boots like a wop, baby, that's what I like. Huh? Well, I what? Do I what? Well, I what? Can't never tell, baby. How am I?

Huh? What's that? Pick you up at 8 and don't be late? You gotta be joking, woman. I thought you might pick me up at 8 and don't be late.

Some time ago, I was sipping on some coffee and having some ham and biscuits when a motion caught my eye through the truck stop window. It was a little lost puppy, half-starved and shaking from fear. Well, I just had to make friends with him. So I picked him up and put him in the cab. And buddy, he took to that truck like he was born there. Well, I named him Little Joe. And as I watched him sleep on the seat beside me, that's when I knew that Little Joe would be with me for a long, long time. Well, a few months later, I was talking to my old friend Teddy Bear on the old CB and not paying much attention to my back door. And Little Joe started barking up a storm. I looked up and I saw a Smokey in the mirror, and I slowed my rig down just in time. But you know something? Teddy Bear heard Little Joe barking, and he said, "Hey, Big Red, let me talk to your partner." And I said, "You got it, good buddy. How's the old Smokey situation, Little Joe?" And Little Joe said, "Gruff." Aw, that just tore him up. And the next 200 miles just flew by, 'cause everybody on that CB wanted to talk to Little Joe. Well, one night we were headed through the Smokies in East Tennessee, and Little Joe started acting real nervous. I heard the sounds of lightning on the old CB, and suddenly we were in the worst storm that I'd ever seen. All at once, I saw headlights coming straight at my rig. Someone was blinded in the rain, so I swerved fast and just barely missed a camper full of kids. But the shoulder gave way, and we crashed over the side of the mountain. And when I woke up, my truck was on fire, and I couldn't move. But somehow, Little Joe grabbed me by the collar and pulled me away from that burning rig. Well, I was in the hospital the next time I woke up, and the doctor was there to break the bad news. The accident had taken my sight. Oh, God, now I can't even drive. And that's when I realized how helpless Teddy Bear must have felt before the miracle happened that made him walk again. And then I thought, well, now, where's Little Joe? No, ain't nobody said anything about Little Joe. Where's... Oh, I was so sad, because I figured Little Joe had given his life to save me. Well, my brother asked me to come live with him, and when he opened the door to my new room, I heard an old CB just a-blaring away. Well, I couldn't wait to grab that mic, and the first voice I heard was my old buddy Teddy Bear, ratchet jawing in the distance. So I broke for him, and he came right back to me. Why, it was almost like old times again. Teddy Bear was a-yakking away, unloading all the latest news on me and getting louder and louder. But all of a sudden, the sound of an engine seemed to drown Teddy Bear out. And I said, "Hey, what's going on?" Teddy Bear said, "Open your front door, good buddy. I'm just outside." Lord, the roar of engine seemed to rock the house. And all around me, I could hear familiar voices and slamming doors. Oh, I couldn't hold back the tears. All my friends were there. And then I heard something I couldn't believe. Little Joe? That bark? Why, it had to be Little Joe. And no sooner than that, he was all over me. And I put my arms around my old partner, and the tears were streaming down my face. And then I felt something strange. Little Joe hadn't worn a collar before, and attached to the collar was a handle. A hush fell over my friends, and I realized, Lord, my new eyes were standing at my feet. Little Joe.

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And if you spoke at all, you just said hi to Big John. Somebody said he came from New Orleans, where he got in a fight over a Cajun queen and a crashing blow from a huge right hand sent a Louisiana fella.

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Through the dust and the smoke of this man-made hell walked a giant of a man that the miners knew well. Grabbed a sagging timber and gave out with a groan, and like a giant oak tree just stood there alone, Big John.

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With Jackson Timbers, they started back down. Then came that rumble way down in the ground. And the smoke and gas belched out of that mine. Everybody knew it was the end of the line.

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Johnny said, "Devil, just come on back if you ever want to try again. 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

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I'm talking 1950s and 60s here. If so, you won't want to miss the fabulous sounds of the Wanderers. They're coming to the Prairie Rose Ranch on Saturday, May 9th for a show and dance. 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

0: That was some great Western swing there. I'm Dodge City Marshal Alan Bailey.
1: And I'm Cowgirl Janie. Come on out to the Swinging Gate Ranch.
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0: This one's called The Code of the West Hasn't Changed. I wrote this out in Alpine after I'd been up on the old sixes in the chuck wagon. And just being around those cowboys and enjoying their way of life, I realized how much it meant to them, and this poem kind of wrote itself one night.
1: The horse trap is empty, the saddle shed's gone, and the gate barely hangs on the post. The road to the big house is covered with weeds, and a dead cottonwood moans like a ghost. The people who ranched here and called this place home are pasturing on some other ground. Or maybe they've gone on to greater rewards or drowthed out and moved into town. Whatever the reason, there's nobody here. And it looks like it's been a long while since anyone cared if this place was alive. But I can look back with a smile. 'Cause I can remember the 20-odd years that I rode for this outfit with pride. Sure enough, good people treated us fair and gave us good horses to ride. There was young Rusty. We called him the Kid, though he wasn't much younger than me. He was killed in the cow work at Willow Springs Camp when a bronc run him under a tree. And the Triangle Roan. Boy, when he was a colt, he'd try ye each time you got on. But once he quit bucking and I got him lined out, he was the best friend that I've ever known. There's the bed of the wagon we took into town when they throwed the big dance in the fall. If we rode a horseback and drank too much hooch, we might not get back home at all. We'd tie up the reins and let the team have its head. And while old Murdoch would spin us a yarn, we'd set in the wagon and have a good time while the team took us back to the barn. Well, they fenced the big pasture and divvied it up into places that won't run a cow. It sure breaks my heart to remember it then and see what they've done to it now. The big thicket's gone off the cedar top flat where the wagon would stay for a week. I sure miss old Camp Cookie's sourdough bread at the roundup on Cottonwood Creek. I wonder what happened to Curly and Bill, Cotton and Cody and Slim and Murdoch the wagon boss. Where is he gone? I sure took a liking to him. Oh, I reckon they're working on some other range. And the horses may not buck as bad, but I'll bet they're still cowboying, at least in their minds, and reliving the fun that we had. I'm sure that the years have reshuffled my cards and the hand that I play is rearranged. But I'll die believing we had a good time and that the code of the West hasn't changed.
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0: 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I'm Roger Iles.
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We're gonna make it, boy, and that's for sure. 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

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I'm talking 1950s and 60s here. If so, you won't want to miss the fabulous sounds of the Wanderers. They're coming to the Prairie Rose Ranch on Saturday, May 9th for a show and dance. 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

You know, I worked a big package show in Fort Worth Saturday night. We had all day Sunday to rest and relax before I caught another flight. So I decided to walk downtown and get myself a little fresh air. Before long, I found myself in front of a big church on the corner of the square. Boy, I could hear that singing way out in the street. It sure was a beautiful sound. So I just walked up the steps and opened the door and started to go inside and sit down. But before I could, a young man walked over to me and said, "Excuse me, sir, but I can't let you in with that big black hat, those jeans, that beard and long hair." So I just left, went back outside, sat down on that curb. And I thought to myself, that's the house of the Lord. That guy's got a hell of a nerve. Telling me I can't worship anywhere I please. So right there in front of that church, I just knelt down on my knees. I said, "Lord, I know I don't look like much, but I didn't think you'd mind. I just wanted to be with your people, Lord. It's been a long time." A while ago, I saw a wino over there in the alley, all bent over in tears. And I thought how one stained glass window from this church would feed his family for years. And then there's those fine cars parked outside. Too many for me to count. It made me think how people walked for days to hear your Sermon on the Mount. Then there's those fine ladies in the choir, Lord, singing like they really love it. Hell, last night they were dancing on the front row of my show, drinking beer and screaming, "Sing, shove it." You know, even John the Baptist wouldn't be welcome in this place with his coat made of camel hair, sandals on his feet, and a long beard on his face. You know, Lord, when you come back to get your children and take them beyond the clouds to live forever in heaven with you, well, I'd sure hate to be in this crowd. You know, Lord, I'm not perfect. Some even call me no count. But I'll tell you, I believe a man is judged by what's in his heart, not his bank account. So if this is what religion is, a big car, a suit, and a tie, then I might as well forget it, Lord, because I can't qualify. Oh, by the way, Lord, right before they kicked me out, didn't I see a picture of you with sandals and a beard? I believe you had long hair, too. Well, this is Paycheck, signing off. I'll be seeing you, Lord. I hope.

He walked up to where I stood on the street and said, "Pardon me, mister. Now don't get me wrong. I don't want your money, though heaven knows I could use it. But you see, this is my home. You see that other bar down the street there? That's my home, too. I noticed you staring at me a while ago. You recognized me, didn't you?" I said, "Yeah, Joe, I know who you are. You was one time a real famous singing star, one of my favorites." He said, "Well, I guess you heard they took my babies away from me." I said, "Yeah, Joe, I read about it in the papers." Then he turned his head away, and I saw the tears fall into place. And he turned to me and he said, "You know, mister, this is the only place in the world that I'm not ashamed to show my face. But I'm gonna quit. Yes, sir, I'm gonna quit. And I'm gonna shave and comb my hair, get me a clean white shirt, real nice one. Then I'm gonna walk up to her door. When she answers, I'm gonna stand up real proud and tall. Then I'm gonna get down on my knees, and I'll say, 'Sweetheart, if you'll take me back, I'll spend the rest of my life making it up to you for what I've done. I'm so ashamed of myself. This I want you to know.' Then I'm gonna take my two little babies, and I'm gonna hold them so close, I ain't gonna ever let them go. I guess I should have told him then that she'd already remarried again. But after hearing what he'd said to me, there wasn't a way that I could add to his misery. So I said, 'Good luck, my best to you.'"

0: Hi, everybody. This is Rex Allen Jr. Come by and visit my dad's museum on Railroad Avenue in downtown Wilcox. Inside the museum, opened in 1989 to honor the famous hometown boy, you'll see memorabilia from his lifetime successes in rodeo, radio, movies, and television. Across the street from the museum is a larger-than-life bronze statue of Rex, created by sculptor Buck McCain. Inside the statue is a molded bronze heart, even with arteries, symbolizing that Rex's heart will always be in Wilcox. Rex's horse, Coco, is buried at the foot of the statue. Stop in and say hi to a volunteer and ask them about the museum. We are always looking for volunteers. It's a great experience. Come in and talk to us about it. And tell them Rex Allen Jr. said hi.
1: That's the Rex Allen Arizona Cowboy Museum in Wilcox, Arizona.
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0: Devil's Crest. While fighting with the wheel of a rig called a Nitro Express.
1: I sideswiped the mountains a lot slower down by rubbing her side. And when the sparks started flying,

0: big hole where that little town used to be. Hey, Rhett, you still driving that Nitro Express?
1: Nah, I got out of that mess.
0: Well, I don't blame you. That's a tough road to hoe.
1: Dudley even quit.
0: Dudley even quit.
1: Yeah, he gone.
0: He's back at the house watching TV.
1: Singing again.

of many colors Joseph wore, and then she said, perhaps this coat will bring you good luck and happiness. And I just couldn't wait to wear it.

I'd like to dedicate this song to my partner, soul partner, Mr. Duck Sound, better known as Sir Douglas Quintet, from San Antonio. Wherever you are, brother.

How old was I when I first seen old Rivers? 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Spent his whole life walking plowed ground. He had a one-room shack not far from us, and, well, we was about as poor as him. He had one old mule he called Midnight, and I trailed along after them. He used to plow them rows straight and deep, and I'd come along there behind, busting up clods with my own bare feet. Old Rivers was a friend of mine. The sun would get high and that mule would work, and old Rivers would finally say, "Whoa." He'd wipe his brow and lean back in the reins and talk about a place he's gonna go. He'd say, "One of these days, I'm gonna climb that mountain, walk up there,

Down near them in, Mom said, son, you know old Rivers died. Sitting here now in this new plowed earth, trying to find me a little shade. With the sun beating down across the fields, I see that mule, old Rivers, and me. Now, one of these days, I'm gonna climb that mountain, walk up there among them clouds, where the cotton's high and the corns are growing, and there ain't no fields to plow. With the sun beating down across the fields, I see that mule, old Rivers, and me.

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He said, I turned 65 about 11 months ago. I was sitting

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He said, I tried it all when I was young and in my natural prime. Now it's old dogs and children and watermelon wine.

0: Hello, stranger.
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0: Your corn looks awful little and yellow.
1: Oh, I planted a little yellow kind this year.
0: Well, you must not be figuring on much more than a half crop.
1: That's exactly right. I'm raising on the shares, 50-50.
0: You couldn't be very far from a fool.
1: Couldn't be what?
0: Very far from a fool.
1: That's right, son. Just this microphone here between us.
0: Hello, stranger.
1: Why, hello there, stranger.
0: How'd your potatoes turn out?
1: Son, you'll have to speak a little louder. I don't hear too well out of this left ear.
0: I said, how did your taters turn out?
1: Oh, my taters. Well, they didn't turn out at all. Old Sal rooted them out.
0: Hello, stranger.
1: Hello there, stranger.
0: Would you head that cow there for me?
1: Buddy, she's got a head.
0: Well, turn her then.
1: The hairy side's turned out.
0: Well, would you speak to her?
1: Good.

0: Hello, stranger.
1: Hello there, stranger.
0: How far did you say it was to Little Rock?
1: Buddy, ain't you found out how far it is yet?
0: I can't find out at all.
1: Well, I'm sure glad to tell you, buddy. It's 3 lengths of a fool. If you don't believe it, lay down and measure it sometime.

I worked a big package show in Fort Worth Saturday night. We had all day Sunday to rest and relax before I caught another flight. So I decided to walk downtown and get myself a little fresh air. Before long, I found myself in front of a big church on the corner of the square. Boy, I could hear that singing way out in the street. It sure was a beautiful sound. So I just walked up the steps and opened the door and started to go inside and sit down. But before I could, a young man walked over to me and said, "Excuse me, sir, but I can't let you in with that big black hat, those jeans, that beard and long hair." So I just left, went back outside, sat down on that curb. And I thought to myself, that's the house of the Lord. That guy's got a hell of a nerve, telling me I can't worship anywhere I please. So right there in front of that church, I just knelt down on my knees. I said, "Lord, I know I don't look like much, but I didn't think you'd mind. I just wanted to be with your people, Lord. It's been a long time." A while ago, I saw a wino over there in the alley, all bent over in tears. And I thought how one stained glass window from this church would feed his family for years. And then there's those fine cars parked outside. Too many for me to count. It made me think how people walked for days to hear your Sermon on the Mount. Then there's those fine ladies in the choir, Lord, singing like they really love it. Hell, last night they were dancing on the front row of my show, drinking beer and screaming, "Sing, shove it." You know, even John the Baptist wouldn't be welcome in this place, with his coat made of camel hair, and sandals on his feet, and a long beard on his face. You know, Lord, when you come back to get your children and take them beyond the clouds to live forever in heaven with you, well, I'd sure hate to be in this crowd. You know, Lord, I'm not perfect. Some even call me no count. But I'll tell you, I believe a man is judged by what's in his heart, not his bank account. So if this is what religion is, a big car, a suit, and a tie, then I might as well forget it, Lord, because I can't qualify. Oh, by the way, Lord, right before they kicked me out, didn't I see a picture of you with sandals and a beard? I believe you had long hair, too. Well, this is Paycheck, signing off. I'll be seeing you, Lord. I hope.

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Everything, that is, except the memories you left me. And that's one thing that no one can mar. I don't know who you're with. I don't even know where you've gone. My only hope is that someday you might hear this song, and you'll know that I wrote it especially for you. And I love you wherever you are.

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I tell you, I've fought tougher men, but I really can't remember when. He kicked like a mule and he bit like a crocodile. I heard him laugh and then I heard him cuss, and he went for his gun to pull mine first. He stood there looking at me and I saw him smile. He said, son, this world is rough, and if a man's gonna make it, he's gotta be tough. And I know I wouldn't be there to help you along. So I give you that name and I said goodbye. I knew you'd have to get tough or die. And it's that name that helped to make you strong. Yeah. He said, now you just fought one hell of a fight, and I know you hate me and you got the right to kill me now, and I wouldn't blame you if you do. But you ought to thank me before I die for the gravel in your guts and the spit in the eye, cause I'm the that maimed you, Sue. Yeah, what could I do? What could I do?

0: I think about him now and then, every time I try and every time I win. And if I ever have a son, I think I'm gonna name him Bill or George, anything but Sue. I still hate that man.
1: You're shifting gears with TRUSA.

0: Hi, everybody. This is Rex Allen Jr. Come by and visit my dad's museum on Railroad Avenue in downtown Wilcox. Inside the museum, opened in 1989 to honor the famous hometown boy, you'll see memorabilia from his lifetime successes in rodeo, radio, movies, and television. Across the street from the museum is a larger-than-life bronze statue of Rex, created by sculptor Buck McCain. Inside the statue is a molded bronze heart, even with arteries, symbolizing that Rex's heart will always be in Wilcox. Rex's horse, Coco, is buried at the foot of the statue. Stop in and say hi to a volunteer and ask them about the museum. We are always looking for volunteers. It's a great experience. Come in and talk to us about it. And tell them Rex Allen Jr. said hi.
1: That's the Rex Allen Arizona Cowboy Museum in Wilcox, Arizona.
2: 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Nice to see you.

0: How old do you think I am? He said. I said, well, I didn't know. He said, I turned 65 about 11 months.
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0: 85 or 85 or I-20 the other way. Turn your squelch to the right and in the night you'll hear some good buddy say,
1: "Breaker, breaker, got a picture taker, old Smokey's at 43.
0: It's that Japanese toy, the trucker's joy, that everybody calls CB. Yeah, Citizens Band keeps you up to date with the fender benders and the Tijuana taxis and all them bears out there flip-flop. Now ahead of your children and ahead of your wife on the list of the 10 best things in life, your CB's got a rate right around number 4. Of course, Beavers and Hot Biscuits and Merle Haggard come 1, 2, 3, you know. Well, I was loaded down coming out of Lake City. I was checking out seat covers young and pretty. When all of a sudden there come a call over my CB ringing wall to wall. Said, "Clover double nickels as you hit the ridge, because there's a smoky picture taker the other side of the bridge." Oh, mercy, appreciate that, good buddy. What you handle there, come on. I got any county mounties out there prowling, come on. And he said,
2: 10-4 back door. Put the pedal to the metal and let it roar. Hammer down to Macon town, gonna see my mama, sure. Where the bears are gone, let's bring it on. The Georgia line's out of sight. Pulled out of Richmond town last Saturday night, and my handle is the White Knight. How about it?
0: All right, White Knight, hammer down, you got the mean machine here. Was a streak and my needle was a peaking a ride around 79. That old diesel juice was a getting loose and everything was fine. But wall to wall, I got a call, front door, big bear trapper. Said, "Break 19, good buddy of mine, you got a smoky and a plain white wrapper." Well, I jammed my stick, I lost 20 quick, you could hear them gears a-tearing. I got pants by a beaver and a Camaro, I was cruising along, going so slow, I could count every button on that frilly blouse she was wearing. Of course, there weren't but one. "Hey there, Super Trooper. Yeah, that's the crafty Smokey over there with a CB of his own. Hey, White Knight, let's slide one on the Super Trooper. Come on."
2: 10-4 back door. Put the pedal to the metal. What you waiting for? That old fight can't stay inside. Gonna leave you here and say no more. How about it?
0: Whoa now, buddy. That's fighting talk. I'd get up there and blow your doors off. Well, I hammered down like I had wings. Little gravels in my wheels going ping, ping, ping. About the time I hit 92, saw something flashing in my rear view. Thought to myself, that can't be true. But there it was. Oh, blue, blue, blue. Uh-oh, bubblegum machine done hit the jackpot. Well, I could see that bear laughing big, hanging in tight on the back of my rig. Right there and then it came to me wall to wall. So in that cold, dark Georgia night, in the shadows of Smokey Bear's blue light, I decided to make me just one more CB call. "Breaker 19 for the Super Trooper. Hey there, Smokey, old buddy. Tell me if I'm right, or are you my front door? Are you the White Knight? Come on." And he said,
2: 10-4, back door. You're in a heap of trouble, boy, that's for sure. Gonna read you your rights and treat you far. Pull over there with your rocking chair. Want you boys to know each other real well, 'cause you gonna be sharing the same jail cell. You make 12 cotton pickers I've caught tonight from the front door of that White Knight. How about it? 40 miles over the speed limit. You boys gonna be here a spell.
0: That's it, cotton pickers. I've done been grounded. My tail in jail, my rig impounded. So when you're coming through the Georgia night, don't ever get no front door call the White Knight. No, sir. Wind up in the pokey with Smokey.
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0: By and visit my dad's museum on Railroad Avenue in downtown Wilcox. Inside the museum, opened in 1989 to honor the famous hometown boy, you'll see memorabilia from his lifetime successes in rodeo, radio, movies, and television. Across the street from the museum is a larger-than-life bronze statue of Rex, created by sculptor Buck McCain. Inside the statue is a molded bronze heart, even with arteries, symbolizing that Rex's heart will always be in Wilcox. Rex's horse, Coco, is buried at the foot of the statue. Stop in and say hi to a volunteer and ask them about the museum. We are always looking for volunteers. It's a great experience. Come in and talk to us about it. And tell them Rex Allen Jr. said hi.
1: That's the Rex Allen Arizona Cowboy Museum in Wilcox, Arizona.
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15: 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The Derrieres are Kansas City's dubious backup specialists. Elvis had the Jordanaires. These are the Derrieres. Rhythm guitar, bass, and harmony vocals. Please welcome Leo and Roger Iltz, the Derrieres.
19: 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I'm Roger Iles.
20: I'm Leo Iles.
19: And we are
20: the Derrieres. We're doing the best that we can, driving up and down the roads of America, just finding music wherever we can.
19: That's true. Well, people ask us, they say, Derrieres, exactly what is Americana music?
20: Which is a fair question.
19: Well, it is, and there are a lot of opinions.
20: There's ours.
19: Well, and we have one.
20: We have one, yeah.
19: Ours is that it is music with...
2: distinctive American roots.
20: Exactly. That could be a lot of different things.
2: Well, yeah, it's a pretty wide open palette. It could be Western.
20: It could be rhythm and blues.
2: It could be country.
20: It could be classical.
2: Big band.
20: It could be show tunes.
2: It could be Cajun.
20: Pop.
2: How about opera?
20: How about jazz?
2: How about funk?
20: Okay, I'll give you funk.
2: So it's that and so much more. And the format of the show is that we each show up every week with a fistful of tunes, virtual fistful, I should say.
20: Exactly.
2: And we have not disclosed those tunes to the other guy. And we parse them out one at a time, and we also take turns starting the show.
20: And I believe that I started last week, so I think you're up.
2: I am. Thank you, Leo. And I got to looking back, and we have not featured Hawaiian music for some time.
20: That's true.
2: And so I thought it was time to do that. I'm actually not repeating a performer, but... this is a guy by the name of Marcel René George Archer Seron.
20: Of course it is.
2: That's quite a moniker, I would say. He went by George Tautu Archer, and his band was called The Pagans.
20: Okay, that much we can get. I get that.
2: I do like that.
20: I do like that.
2: He was born in Tahiti in 1906, and he immigrated to Los Angeles. And then he finally moved to Hawaii, and he married Audrey Robinson of Pai, Maui, who had been born there in 1919. So up to that time, his career had been focused pretty much entirely on Tahitian music. But he and Audrey began composing Hapa'ali tunes.
20: Oh, Hapa'ali, half yeah. white.
2: Right, yeah. right. So he built his group with Splash Lions on steel guitar. I like that name.
20: Splash Lions.
2: Uh-huh. And Tommy Carter on vibes. Bill Akamuhau Dias and Alyssa Kroll were vocalists.
20: That's a mouthful, isn't it?
2: And Dorothy, I won't pronounce her last name, she wrote the harmony vocal arrangements and sang as well. Anyway, this is I love this tune. And although we have not ever done this tune yet, we need to at some time because I've got it earmarked. George Tautu Archer and his Pagans doing Waikiki Chikadee.

0: That's Hawaiian right there.
1: That's Hawaiian right there.
0: We love Hawaiian music.
1: You better believe it. We need to get our band Hula Girl back up and going again.
0: Absolutely.
1: Yeah.
0: That's been some fun.
1: Well, Leo, what do you want to follow that with?
0: From the year 2013, it's fairly recent. There's this guy that goes by the moniker White Buffalo.
1: Okay.
0: Have you heard of this guy?
1: Maybe.
0: Yeah. It's kind of funny. It's the professional, what they call the professional moniker and stage name of this guy. He's an American musician and singer-songwriter, Jake Smith. Now, what's wrong with Jake Smith? That's a pretty good name.
1: That sounds okay to me.
0: But when I looked the guy up, it said he was heavily influenced by Irish traveler kind of music. And, he was born in Oregon in around 1974 and raised in California. And he grew up listened to a lot of country music and punk rock.
1: Okay.
0: All right. That's kind of an interesting combination right
1: there.
0: Yeah, but he also studied history when he went to college. And the largest influences on his songwriting are folk singers like Bob Dylan and Leonard Cohen.
1: Which goes perfectly with country and folk rock.
0: Not so much. Oh. You see the problem.
1: Yeah. He's diverse.
0: He's very diverse. This guy's a baritone. But he has a wide range in his singing voice. And he also whistles a lot, as opposed to playing a harmonica, which a lot of folk singers do,
1: okay.
0: Right?
1: Uh-huh.
0: He whistles mostly. His lyrical references are a lot of them about God and war, you know. So he's deep. This guy's deep. Now, listen, he really came to the fore because he provided a lot of songs for the television series The Sons of Anarchy.
1: Oh, my.
0: Did you watch that?
1: No, I didn't, but I've heard about it.
0: I did, and it's a pretty interesting thing. But he contributed a lot of songs to that particular series. Anyway, let's just get this guy listening, keeping all those influences in mind, right? So it's White Buffalo.

0: It's not a love ballad.
1: Yeah.
0: I never said it was a love ballad.
1: No, you did not
0: say that.
1: It's
0: a ballad, boy.
1: Yeah. Yeah.
0: Okay, wow. What do you think of that guy?
1: I liked it. Yeah. That was interesting. I'm gonna listen to some more of his stuff, maybe.
0: I think it's your turn.
1: It is my turn. This is one that I have had on the back burner for some time. Guess who might have told me about it?
0: I give up. I don't
1: know. Our pal Dave Irwin.
0: Dave.
1: Yeah.
0: He's such a fountain of information.
1: Well, he told me about this group, and they go by Lauren and Mark. So it's Lauren Berriger and Mark Mazengarb. I hope that's right. I'm not going to consult the girl because I don't think she'd know either.
0: She wouldn't know.
1: Yeah, she'd make something up.
0: Yeah.
1: She'd sound more confident. Anyway, Lauren started playing guitar when he was only 4 years old, and by the time he was six, he played the Chet Atkins hit Yakety Yaks in front of thousands of country music fans at the Grand Ole Opry in Nashville.
0: How old was he?
1: 6 years old.
0: Oh, man.
1: Yeah. So he went on to study with Jimmy Atkins, who is Chet's brother, which led to a touring career with his family band from Nashville to Las Vegas. Now, Mark is actually from New Zealand, and he got his formal music training in Wellington, New Zealand, majoring in classical guitar performance. But in his final year in school, he undertook an exchange to the University of North Carolina, where he discovered the world of bluegrass and the music of the guitar greats like Chet Atkins, Merle Travis, and Jerry Reed.
0: Well, he had to get there eventually.
1: Totally bent his head. And since then, he's become hooked on fingerstyle guitar playing. So these two guys got together, and actually this is a video of them playing live in the studio. Dave told me, he said that he and Helen have done this song before, although they do it much slower. But it's just great. Let's give it a listen. Lauren and Mark doing Onward.

0: Well, that was fun.
1: Yeah. Pretty big sound,
0: that
1: huh?
0: That is a big sound. Yeah, wow, yeah. That's really cool.
1: Well, thanks, Dave, for that tip. That's that was a nice one.
0: Oh, hey, and look at the time.
1: Hey, you know what? I think we probably ought to get out of here for just a little bit.
0: Well, it's our usual ritual.
1: Yeah, tomorrow's moving day.
0: Moving day, right? So we get to take care of stuff. You know?
1: Go check the trash and
0: get it out to the curb there.
1: Right, yep. And then we got to check that
0: left rear inside dual. Yeah, and make sure it's holding air out there.
1: Yeah. So, well, we'll do that. I'll grab a trash bag and you get the tire tester. And,
0: I figured you out on this.
1: Oh, yeah, what?
0: That tire is 90 pounds.
1: Yeah, well.
0: If it ever blows, you're going to have to get a new brother. That's all I'm saying.
1: Okay. All right, we'll trade this time.
0: Okay.
1: We'll be right back with the Americana Roadshow right here on
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0: Okay, the tire is good.
1: Okay, good.
0: Yeah.
1: Okay, and you are too?
0: Yeah, I'm okay, but I'm just a little weary. Weary, let's put it that way.
1: You know, it's important to check the tire pressure, as Brad Keselowski tells us. Yeah,
0: he knows what he's talking about. Right. Yeah, so, check your tires, folks. Yeah.
1: So thank you for doing that.
0: No problem. And
1: I got the trash picked up.
0: So. Yeah, I saw that. Okay. I'm going to have to follow up because you missed a bag.
1: Well, just one.
0: Well, you're leaving that one open for the beer cans, I suppose.
1: Maybe.
0: Okay, all right.
1: I don't know.
0: Okay. I got you.
1: So, you know, we are broadcasting this week from the Shady Grove RV Park right here in St. Augustine, Florida.
0: St. Augustine, man, I love this place. I used to spend some time down here, you know, in my hippie halcyon motorcycle days.
1: Right.
0: This is a great place, man.
1: It's a lot of history.
0: Oh, man. It was actually founded in, get a load of this, 1565.
1: Holy cow.
0: Yeah, that's a long time ago. Wow. Anyway, you look at it. But it's known as the oldest continuously inhabited European established settlement in what is now the contiguous United States of America.
1: So, wow.
0: But listen, what I love about this place is so much history. I mean, you can't swing a dead cat down here without hitting something historic, you know.
1: That's true.
0: But it's also a beautiful place to ride around on bicycles and that sort of thing, which is a lot of fun as well.
1: You bet.
0: So anyway, we've had a great down here in St. Augustine. People have been pretty laid back about the whole thing.
1: They've kind of left us alone, which is nice.
0: This is nice.
1: Yeah.
0: Leave those boys alone.
1: Yeah.
0: We don't know what they're going to be doing next.
1: It's true. Don't set them off. You know, people ask us, they say, Derriers, exactly why is it that you travel back and forth across this country of ours in that old RV of yours?
0: Well, because we really don't have any place else to go. I mean,
1: well, that's
0: true.
1: You know, our compadres here on Truckers Radio USA have these things called ranches.
0: Yes.
1: Yeah. And, you know, they do their shows from the relative comfort of their ranch.
0: I just see them sitting around in their little slippers, you know, and they're lazy boys. Yeah, that's what I'm thinking.
1: It might be, yeah. It could be. But, you know, for instance, Rex Allen Jr., of course, has the Rockin' Diamond R Ranch in the Dos Cabezas Mountains.
0: We just like to say Dos Cabezas.
1: Dos Cabezas.
0: Dos Cabezas.
1: Dos Cabezas.
0: Dos Cabezas. Oh, stop. We're in the loop. Okay.
1: Alan Bailey has the Swingin' Gate Ranch, Tennessee Jim, the Diamond W Ranch on the edge of the Kansas Flint Hills, and of course, Oren Friesen has the Rockin' Banjo Ranch.
0: Great place.
1: And we've got, you know, but I tell you what, our pal Suzanne called our attention to the fact that actually we do have a ranch.
0: We just hadn't thought about it that way.
1: It's good. You got to kind of bend your mind sometimes.
0: That's right.
1: And it is border to border and other border to border.
0: And cheek to cheek.
1: Yes, thank you, Ranger Doug. And it is a ranch without fences. Yeah, so we've got the whole country at our disposal, and we ride that range in our RV named
4: Ranch.

0: She gets us there.
1: She gets us there.
2: Yeah.
1: Yep. Yep.
2: She does.
1: We love Rosie.
0: Yeah.
1: She has her issues, but so far so good.
0: So far she's hasn't stranded us yet.
1: Well, that's you're right. She hasn't. Yeah. That's yet. Exactly right.
0: So Leo, I finished off the first segment, so I think that means that you are up for the first song of this time, and I can't wait to hear what you picked.
1: I can't either.
0: Oh, but you have to decide.
1: Okay, well, I guess I have decided.
0: Okay.
1: We like to feature local artists, right?
0: Sure do.
1: Well, in this case, this guy is not only local, he made a name for himself. He's out there. Do you remember a band called BR549?
0: Yeah.
1: Okay, all right. That band was co-founded by a guy named Chuck Mead.
0: Right.
1: And he's from right over here around Lawrence, you know, just west of where we're from in Kansas City, right?
0: Right. Mm-hmm.
1: But he's a director of music. He's written a lot of stuff. He's a founding member of the band, which they came with that name, obviously, from the old hee-haw
0: sure.
1: thing. BR-549.
0: Junior Samples. Yeah.
1: But he was born in, actually, Nevada, Missouri, which is one of those towns that we name funny. Everybody said we call it Nevada.
0: Well, but that's how they pronounce it
1: down
0: there.
1: That's how they pronounce it.
0: It's their town.
1: That's their town.
0: Mm-hmm.
1: He was born in 1960, but he was raised mostly in Kansas. And he was brought up in what was mostly then a kind of the rural area of Overland Park.
0: Oh, yeah, then.
1: Back then. It's not so rural anymore.
0: Right.
1: And then they ended up moving over to Lawrence, Kansas. And, you know, he just kind of went on from there. But he went to Nashville in 1993, just like a lot of people do. They kind of, you know, give it a go and see what happens.
0: Right.
1: And he ends up playing in the front window of Tootsie's Orchid Lounge as a solo.
0: Oh, my.
1: No, I'm serious. He's in the front window of this place. It's a dilapidated strip of, you know, shopping area known as Lower Broadway. Which, if you've ever been in Nashville, Lower Broadway is, yeah, you got to go see that to believe it. But he met another guy down there named Gary Bennett, and he was playing in a Western store down the block. It was called the Rhinestone.
0: Okay.
1: And they just kind of hit it off, and one thing led to another, and they started, you know, putting a band together, and they were getting kind of hot, but they didn't even have a name for the band yet. So they had no name until a truck driver. This is right up our alley, right?
0: Yeah.
1: This is truck driver. And he was a big regular and a big fan. He gave them $50 to buy posters to advertise their shows.
0: Wow.
1: So they had to come up with a name.
0: Yeah, exactly.
1: And that's where they came up. So what he's done, I pulled a song off of one of his projects here. And this is a project that he did which features all Kansas songs, basically.
0: Okay.
1: He touches on a lot of subjects. Some are kind of dark, like the Clutter family murders.
0: Oh,
1: know,
0: boy, yeah.
1: And stuff like that. But I picked one from this album came out in 2014. This is a great little tune. It's called Neosho Valley Sioux.

0: That's good swing right
1: yeah,
0: there.
1: Yeah, that is.
0: That good stuff. Gotta love it. Chuck me.
1: Yeah, nice done. Nicely done, Chuck.
0: Well, I think it's your turn, Roger.
1: It is. I've been trying to get to this group for a while, and the group is Tuck and Patty. Now, are you familiar with them?
0: No.
1: Okay. It's a guitarist. His name is William Charles, or he calls himself Tuck Andrus. He was born in 1952 in Tulsa, Oklahoma, and Patricia, or Patty, Cathcart Andrus, and she was born in 1949 in San Francisco. So they met at an audition in San Francisco in 1978, and before that, he studied classical music at Stanford and was a session musician with the Gap Band.
0: I remember them, yeah.
1: Mm-hmm. And she was also classically trained and was a member of the Brides of Funkenstein.
0: Yeah, I have it.
1: I don't know that, but
0: no,
1: I'm looking
0: one.
1: It up.
0: No,
1: They married in 1983, and they moved to San Francisco, and they worked in a rock and roll cover band. They were offered recording contracts, and they declined them so that they could polish their sound.
0: Really?
1: Yeah.
0: Really?
1: I mean, they had like a bigger mission, you know?
0: Hmm.
1: I mean, that's actually kind of cool, you know. In 1987, they signed with Windham Hill, you know,
0: okay,
1: right?
0: Okay, and I think about that label a lot.
1: We've listened to a lot of Windham.
0: Back.
1: And that's when they recorded their breakout album, which was Tears of Joy. And my wife and I heard that album, I think, on an NPR station sometime back. And we were really, really taken with them. It's just him on the guitar and her singing.
0: Really?
1: And it is some of the coolest stuff. So I just picked one. They do a lot of Beatles covers, but they do everything. But I picked this one because it kind of moves a little bit. It's from their album Love Warriors, and this is Tuck and Patty doing Honey Pie.

0: was just fun.
1: Yeah. Yeah.
0: She's got a really low voice. Would you call that a contralto?
1: Probably so, yeah.
0: Yeah, yeah.
1: Yeah.
0: Wow.
1: Yeah, just a really strong voice, and he's just a killer
0: player. His guitar playing, oh my God.
1: But, I mean, I just love that kind of just guitar and a voice.
0: Right,
1: you know, man,
0: exactly.
1: I mean, that's putting it out there.
0: Totally in sync. Yeah.
1: Not me. I got to have a whole bunch of people around me.
0: I know. If we go, one, two, yeah, there you go.
1: All right, Leo. Well, it's back to you.
0: You know, I'm going to play a song I remember from real, I think it was on the radio a lot. You know, when we were kids. And this gal's name was Myrtle Audrey Ahrensburg.
1: Of course it was.
0: Of course. But she was born in 1924. She passed away in 2016. But she was known professionally as Gogi Grant.
1: Oh, okay.
0: Does that ring a bell?
1: Sort of, yes.
0: She was a pop singer. And she's most known for this. She had several nice hits. But the one I'm going to feature today is the number one hit from 1956 called The Wayward Wind.
1: Oh, yeah.
0: Okay, now it's kind of ring. She was actually born in Philadelphia, Pennsylvania, and she was the eldest of six children of Russian Jewish parents, okay?
1: Oh, wow.
0: So, you know, just one generation of immigrants right there. And she attended Venice High School in California, and she won a teenage singing contest and appeared on television talent shows. This girl wanted it. I was reading up on her. I mean, she had her mindset on stardom, you know, from the time she was a little girl. But in between, she worked as a car saleswoman in the early 1950s. And in 1960, she began to record. At first, she went by her name Audrey Brown, and later Audrey Grant. And then she was this Gogi. Where did that come from?
1: Right,
0: right.
1: I'd love to know that.
0: This guy gave it. His name was Dave Capp. And he was the head of artist and repertory at RCA Victor. And he liked to patronize this particular restaurant called Gogi's La Rue. So he said, what's a Gogi anyway? And his answer was, damned if I know, I dreamed it last night. Anyway, it seems like a good name.
1: Yeah, it's got a nice ring to it.
0: It's got a nice ring to it. So this, like I say, this is her big hit for Gogi Grant. And it's called The Wayward Wind from 1956.

0: Nothing like a big finish.
1: Yeah, that's a Hollywood finish there. Oh, that's, man, good. French horns and everything.
0: What a production number.
1: Yeah. Oh, that's great, Leo. Good pick.
0: Hey, look at the time.
1: Oh, yeah. I think it's about time we go do our final walk around and
0: apologize to
1: the
0: neighbors.
1: Yeah, we got some apologizing to do.
0: Yeah. Yeah. It's important to do that.
1: Well, it's good. You know, it's a good way to end the trip.
0: A six-pack goes a long way.
1: It does do that.
0: In that regard.
1: Yeah, that's what Dad always told us.
0: That's what Dad told us.
1: Okay. Well, we'll get out of here, and then we'll be back right here on
0: Truckers Radio USA.
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0: Okay, look out.
1: Look out.
0: We're backing up.
1: We are backing up. Of course, that's what we do.
0: We back up.
1: We are the derrieres.
0: The derrieres,
1: after all.
0: That's true.
1: That's kind of what our job.
0: Our job is to back up.
1: Yeah.
0: That's right.
1: So this is the part of the show where we like to encourage people.
0: Suggest, maybe.
1: Maybe we'll beg.
0: We'll beg.
1: We'll beg people to go to our website.

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1: Yeah, there's contact us tabs at both websites, or you can go right to us with our email addresses. Mine is Roger, no D, at thederrieres.com.
0: And mine is Leo, also no D, at thederrieres.com.
1: Right. You know, the other thing you can do is if you go to thederrieres.com, by the way,
0: Make sure to go to the Derrieres.
1: If you leave that out, then we're not responsible.
0: And don't sign up for that one, whatever you do.
1: Yeah, because you'll stay on their list forever, right, Leo?
0: That's exactly right.
1: Okay, so if you go to that website, go to the Americana Roadshow tab, and you can download any of our past episodes and listen to them at your leisure, preferably in your leisure suit, if you have one.
0: Well, double knit.
1: Yeah, you'd be super cool if you did that, yeah. So as our good buddy Mike Carr says, go nowheres without the Derrieres. Yeah.
0: We appreciate it, Mike.
1: Thanks, Mike.
0: Listen, I think we wound up the last set. I think I did the last song with Gogie Grant.
1: Yeah, you did.
0: Doing that Wayward Wind song. I think it's your turn.
1: Yeah, we're going to go bluegrass.
0: Ooh.
1: Yeah, I discovered this song. The guy's name is Steve Thomas, and his band name is Steve Thomas and the Time Machine. Pretty interesting guy. At age 16, Steve had moved to Salem, Virginia, where he became acquainted with the new acoustic music scene, which bands like Boone Creek, the David Grisman Quintet, Newgrass Revival, Tony Rice Unit, you know.
0: Wow.
1: And by the time he was 18, 2 years later, he had met Tim Austin, and eventually they formed the original Lonesome River Band.
0: Yes.
1: Right?
0: Yeah. Uh-huh.
1: Okay. So that was with Jerry McMillan and Rick Williams. Eventually, he learned that Del McCurry was in need of a fiddler, and he landed the spot.
0: Oh, that's cool.
1: So while still filling out his schedule with Lonesome River Band, in 1983, he accepted an offer to go to Nashville and play with the Grand Ole Opry's Jim and Jesse. You know, this guy's just been
0: around, all over the place,
1: right?
0: Yeah.
1: And he said, at that point, I was in the game for good. So he played with groups including the Whites and the Osborne Brothers, toured with Brooks and Dunn, you know. So and he's also played on records with people like Aaron Tippin and Barbara Mandel.
0: Love them both.
1: Mandrell.
0: Yeah.
1: So, but I like this song. Man, it starts out really powerful vocally. But it thinks me make.
0: Yes. It's easy for you to say.
1: I just had a Yoda moment there. makes me think of our buddy Jim Winters, because he's such a car guy, truck guy, really. And the song is called Daddy's Twin I-Beam. Now, that twin I-Beam suspension was something that Ford developed back in 1965. I got to look something up on it. It said it gives you two front axles, two rugged I-beam axles to share the abuse of the roughest going, and because of forged steel I-beam construction, just like big rig truck axles use. That was a good ad there. But anyway, it's a great story song, and it's about this kid that his dad has this twin I-beam Ford that he's restored and taken care of, and he borrows it.
0: Uh-oh.
1: Yeah, so you can give it a listen. Steve Thomas and the Time Machine from their album All of These Years, Daddy's Twin I-Beam. You can hear

0: a tree didn't get you, but your daddy's on his way. Oh, man. That's a line.
1: Yeah, that's fear right there.
0: That's a great song.
1: Yeah, man. Isn't that good?
0: It really is a good one.
1: All right, Leo, what do you want to follow that with?
0: I got a guy. His full name is William Christopher Smither.
1: Of course it is.
0: Chris Smither. I think this was a referral from our friend Art Jackson, if I'm not mistaken.
1: Ah, oh, awesome. Well, he's got some great ideas.
0: He does, man. That guy listens. He knows his music.
1: Yeah.
0: This guy was born in 1944, and his music draws deeply from the blues, basically, American folk music, that sort of thing. But listen to this, the background this guy has. He was born in Miami, right? And then they lived in Ecuador and the Rio Grande Valley in Texas before settling in New Orleans when Chris was 3 years old.
1: So, gee whiz.
0: I mean, you know, this guy's got it going already.
1: I guess.
0: He was raised in New Orleans. And it gets better. He lived briefly in Paris, where he and his twin sister, Mary Catherine, attended a French public school.
1: Now you're just making stuff up.
0: I'm not making this up. I got it from the internet.
1: Of course, it's got to be true.
0: It was a mystery. Anyway, now look, this guy had it all going for him. So he's living in Paris, and his dad bought him his first guitar, which brought from Spain.
1: Yes.
0: Okay.
1: Of course.
0: This guy had a golden spoon in his mouth, right? Anyway, he eventually graduated from Benjamin Franklin High School in New Orleans, went on to attend the University of the Americas in Mexico City, and he planned to study anthropology. But it was there that a friend played some music for him by Lightning Hopkins that just turned his life around.
1: Oh, man, that would turn you around.
0: That turned you around right there. And he returned to New Orleans, where he attended Tulane for 1 year, and he discovered Mississippi John Hurt's music.
1: Oh, yeah.
0: So, you know, he's getting his creds then. Anyway, he had a little detour. In 1964, he flew to New York City 2 days prior. Guess what he was getting ready to do in New York City?
1: I have no idea.
0: He was going to board the SS United States for a 5-day transatlantic voyage to Paris for his junior year abroad program.
1: Gee whiz. Wow.
0: Oh, brother. Anyway, you know, what a life.
1: Yeah.
0: But he did say he got into a kind of a rut. And he had a lot of success. He wrote some songs that were picked up by Bonnie Raitt. Lovely, Love Me Like a Man, you know?
1: Mm-hmm.
0: And but he says, following this mixed early success, his recording and songwriting career had a long fallow period.
1: Uh-huh.
0: He had that coming, as far as I'm concerned.
1: Right.
0: He struggled professionally. And in his official biography, he says, I was basically drunk for 12 years, and somehow I managed to climb out of it. I don't know why.
1: Wow.
0: Now, there you go.
1: Well, that was a gift, I guess.
0: That's the background on this guy.
1: Yeah.
0: So he recorded the song in the year 2000. Let's listen to this guy, Killing the Blues.

0: Dan.
1: Love that guy.
2: Yeah, that's Sid Masters, our old buddy the International Western Music Association. Man, I tell you what, he's born in Wisconsin, but he lives in northern New Mexico now. Author and recording artist of the official state cowboy song of New Mexico, and has been recognized by the Academy of Western Artists as Male Vocalist of the Year twice. Good dude, man.
1: And he's an excellent sound man, too.
2: Oh, he sure is.
1: He knows it all, man. Yeah. He's a cool guy.
2: Hey, you know what?
1: Hey, what?
2: We are out of time.
1: Oh, good Lord.
2: Yeah, we gotta get down the road and all that, but we got to figure out where we're going.
1: Oh, yeah, that's right. We got to do the map thing.
2: Yeah, so let's see. I threw the dart last week.
1: Oh,
2: so
1: it's my turn to throw the dart?
2: I'll get the map.
1: You get the map.
2: Okay, it's back here in the closet.
1: Way back.
2: Okay, let me look up.
1: Got it.
2: Okay,
1: I got it.
2: Okay. There's it on the wall.
1: Yep.
2: Okay, it's good.
1: It's good.
2: Okay, you get back in the circle.
1: Okay, I'm back.
2: Are you ready?
1: Yeah.
2: Got to turn around three times.
1: Yeah, first I got to get the
2: Oh,
1: the
2: you got to get the dart.
1: Yeah,
2: sorry, I jumped ahead of the spoon drawer, too. Okay.
1: Okay, I got it.
2: Got it?
1: Yep.
2: Okay. Now get in the circle.
1: Thank you.
2: Ready?
1: Uh-huh.
2: One, two, three. Throw the dart.
1: We went
2: up a little bit. We didn't go too far. South Carolina.
1: Okay, we can deal with that.
2: Redford, South Carolina.
1: Never heard of that.
2: Should be a relatively easy trip.
1: Yeah, we think.
2: Well, I guess we'll find out, won't we?
1: Yeah, I guess so.
2: Yeah. All right. Well, we'll get over there, and then we'll get some more tunes together, and we'll do this all again next week.
1: It sounds like a plan to me. It's still, we don't have anything else to do.
2: No, that's true.
1: That's kind of it.
2: Well, it'll be fun. So, Leo, we'll get back here pretty soon, and we'll do the Americana Roadshow right here on Truckers Radio USA.
1: And remember to look out behind you.

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gun was on us, and every heartbeat pounding. 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

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And you know who greeted me at the gate? The old cowboy philosopher himself, Will Rogers. He said to me, he said, Tex, the big boss of the riders up here has asked me to kind of show you around. Right over yonder's a couple of your old compadres. My, was I glad to see 'em.

Gold guitars and fiddles are hanging on the wall. 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They're waiting for you. And there they were, standing side by side, smiling at me. Hank Williams and Johnny Horton.

Then I ask him who else he expected within the next, say, 100 years. He handed me a large book covered with stardust. Will called it the Big Tally Book. In it were many names, and each name was branded in pure gold. I began to read some of them as I turned the pages. Red Foley, Ernest Tubb, Gene Autry, Roy Acuff, Eddie Arnold, Tennessee Ernie, Eddie Dean, Andy Griffith, Roy Rogers, Tex Ritter. Tex Ritter. Oh, well, that's when I woke up. And I'm sorry I did, because...

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1: Hello, darling. 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

0: or 85 or I-20 the other way. Turn your squelch to the right, and in the night you'll hear some good buddy say,
1: "Breaker, breaker, got a picture taker, old Smokey's at 43.
0: It's that Japanese toy, the trucker's joy, that everybody calls CB. Yeah, Citizens Band keeps you up to date with the Fender Benders and the Tijuana Texans and all them bears out there flip-flop. Now ahead of your children and ahead of your wife on the list of the 10 best things in life, your CB's got a rate right around number 4. Course Beavers and Hot Biscuits and Merle Haggard come 1, 2, 3, you know. Well, I was loaded down coming out of Lake City, I was checking out seat covers young and pretty, when all of a sudden there come a call over my CB ringing wall to wall. Said Clover Double Nickels as you hit the ridge, cause there's a smoky picture taker to the other side of the bridge. Oh mercy, appreciate that good buddy, what you handle there, come on. I got any county mounties out there prowling, come on. And he said,
2: 10-4 back door, put the pedal to the metal and let it roar. Hammer down to Macon town, gonna see my mama, sure. Where the bears are gone, let's bring it on. The Georgia line's out of sight. Pulled out of Richmond town last Saturday night, and my handle is the White Knight. How about it?
0: All right, White Knight, hammer down, you got the mean machine here. Was a streaking my needle, was a peaking a ride around 79. That old diesel juice was a getting loose, and everything was fine. But wall to wall, I got a call, front door, big bear trapper. Said, "Break 19, good buddy of mine, you got a smoky and a plain white wrapper." Well, I jammed my stick, I lost 20 quick, you could hear them gears a-tearing. I got passed by a beaver and a Camaro, I was cruising along, going so slow, I could count every button on that for really blouse she was wearing. Of course, there weren't but one. "Hey there, Super Trooper. Yeah, that's the crafty Smokey over there with a CB of his own. Hey, White Knight, let's slide one on the Super Trooper. Come on."
2: 10-4 back door. Put the pedal to the metal. What you waiting for? That old white can't stay inside. Gonna leave you here and say no more. How about it?
0: Whoa now, buddy. That's fighting talk. I'd get up there and blow your doors off. Well, I hammered down like I had wings. Little gravels in my wheels going ping, ping, ping. About the time I hit 92, saw something flashing in my rear view. Thought to myself, that can't be true, but there it was, oh, blue, blue, blue. Uh-oh, bubblegum machine done hit the jackpot. Well, I could see that bear laughing big, hanging in tight on the back of my rig. Right there and then it came to me wall to wall. Mm-hmm. So in that cold, dark Georgia night, in the shadows of Smokey Bear's blue light, I decided to make me just one more CB call. "Breaker 19 for the Super Trooper. Hey there, Smokey, old buddy. Tell me if I'm right, or are you my front door? Are you the White Knight? Come on." And he said,
2: 10-4, back door. You're in a heap of trouble, boy, that's for sure. Gonna read you your rights and treat you far. Pull over there with your rocking chair. Want you boys to know each other real well, cause you gonna be sharing the same jail cell. You make 12 cotton pickers I've caught tonight from the front door of that White Knight. How about it? 40 miles over the speed limit. You boys gonna be here a spell.
0: That's it, cotton pickers, I've done been grounded. My tail in jail, my rig impounded. So when you're coming through the Georgia night, don't ever get no front door call the White Knight. No, sir. Wind up in the pokey with Smokey. I'm gonna pull that old CB thing out by the wires.
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on a warm summer's evening, on a train bound for nowhere, I met up with a gambler. 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

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And that's when you got it. 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

0: 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I'm talking 1950s and 60s here. If so, you won't want to miss the fabulous sounds of the Wanderers. 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

gun was on us, and every heartbeat pounding. 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

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I started taming broncos, mate.

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0: I worked a big package show in Fort Worth Saturday night. We had all day Sunday to rest and relax before I caught another flight. So I decided to walk downtown and get myself a little fresh air. 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

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I'm talking 1950s and 60s here. 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

0: That was some great Western swing there. I'm Dodge City Marshal Alan Bailey.
1: And I'm Cowgirl Janie. Come on out to the Swinging Gate Ranch
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0: If you've ever been out at the wagon and didn't fix your bedroll this right and a big blowing West Texas rain comes down on you, then you know that the most miserable place in the world is in a wet bedroll. I was there once, and I got to thinking about it one time when I was driving from Pocatello to Burley, Idaho. I don't know why I thought about it when I was up there, but that's when I wrote this poem just simply called Bedroll. There's a hole in the wagon sheet, big as my head, where Coosie run under a tree. And last week it rained, poured right in that hole. Probably nobody noticed but me, because that was the morning I jingled the horses. It rained, but my bed was just fine. But it was the first one to go in the wagon, and the rest of them stacked up on mine. Now, last winter we put a new floor in that wagon, and we plinked it with tongue and groove oak. She's tight as a drum and won't leak a drop. So the bed on the bottom got soaked. Now, canvas is good about turning a do as long as it's stretched the right way. But I guess something happens and it sort of breaks down sitting in water all day. And your bed's usually warm and a nice place to be. It's a cowpuncher's private domain. But it's colder than hell in a bedroll that's wet. You're better off out in the rain. So I put on my slicker and sat by the fire. Burned all the dry wood in the stack. The fire made me drowsy, and once I dozed off and woke up in the mud on my back. But just before sunup, I crawled in that bed. Couldn't sleep because my feet were so numb. And Coosie got to cussing that I burned all his woods. Hell, I got up and gathered him some. Now, I ain't one to argue and create a fuss, and I don't get my head in the fog. But it's taken a week for me to get her dried out. And last night, I slept like a log. And this morning it's thundering and carrying on. It's already started to rain. And I know for a fact Coosie ain't fixed that hole. And I ain't going through that again. Everyone's saddled and ready to ride except me. And I'll be here a while. Because I want to make sure when they load up that wagon, my bed's on the top of the pile.
1: 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We feature great cowboy poetry along with inspirational Western music. We'd love to have you join us.

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